0: Riccardo Chailly leading the Philharmonic of La Scala. The Overture in the Italian Style by Franz Schubert. He sent that around to theaters trying to get an opera commission. No one would hire him. I would have hired you, Franz. That's a very nice overture. One for the Birds, coming up next.
1: 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I'm Valerie Keeler. 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

0: Michael Stern leading the Kansas City Symphony, the Symphonic Metamorphosis by Hindemith. Some mostly harmless music coming up next.
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0: The Four Temperaments, Symphony No. 2 by Danish composer Carl Nielsen. That was Alan Gilbert leading the New York Philharmonic. Mingus Plays Piano, coming up.
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1: It's a wonder of Gothic architecture from the 13th century, built by Louis IX, to house Jesus' crown of thorns. It also has 1,113 stained glass windows. It's inspired praise, prayer, awe, and this piece of music. Holy Notes, coming up this hour.

0: Vladimir Ashkenazy conquering Mozart's 20th piano concerto for you. He had already conquered the first 19. The Philharmonia Orchestra accompanying.
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2: Simple beauty. Leaving it more beautiful than it was when they found it. François Devien, he did both. A virtuoso flutist, an educator, music theorist, and composer, he had a tremendous impact on the world of classical music and on music for the flute. This is one of his dazzling flute concertos, and it's on the way. I'm Melanie Renata, and this is Music Through the Night. Where is your happy place? For Alexander Borodin, despite being a well-respected chemist, his happy place was music, period. And happily, he eventually became best known for his symphonies. His first was completed in 1866, and years of fussing around with the final product, 3 years later, it finally premiered. And it's performed for you here by the Malmö Symphony.

0: artistry and virtuosity dancing together there. James Galway wearing multiple hats, conducting the London Mozart Players and performing the flute solo alongside them. François Devian's Flute Concerto No. 8 in G Major.
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0: After his vows, when he ran away to seek respite from the whole thing. Weeks spent alone in a safe space allowed him to process the heartache. And it's where and when he wrote this. Souvenir of a Beloved Place. This is a slice of that work. It's on the way. I'm Melanie Renata. This is Music Through the Night.

0: Music meant to let your mind dance, create your own story. Alexander Glazunov's Ballet Scenes is Opus 52, performed for you there by the Minnesota Orchestra. Edo Devart at the podium.
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0: This hour begins beautifully with a sweet guitar solo by French guitarist Ida Presti.

0: A glittering ballroom that perhaps comes crashing down and collapses there at the end. La Valse by Maurice Ravel, performed for you by the Rotterdam Philharmonic and Yannick Nézet-Saigon at the podium.
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0: As a composer, he just happened to offer up exactly what the Finnish people needed at exactly the right time. Under the threat of Russian rule, Finnish audiences felt a strong sense of unity. Sibelius's work, Finlandia, well, it had already moved them. So, of course, they were looking for more from him. And this gave them exactly what they wanted. This prideful piece is coming up later this hour. I'm Melanie Renata, so glad you're here. This is Music Through the Night.

0: That work premiered in Helsinki within a thick atmosphere of Finnish patriotism as they faced Russian oppression. Jean Sibelius himself was at the helm. That was his second symphony in D major, shared with you there by the Oslo Philharmonic and Maris Janssens at the podium.
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0: Just playing alone, surrounded by destruction. A reminder of how musicians seem to constantly create a little light in places where there seems to not be any. Jewish composer Hans Gall did the same thing. Back in his day, he made music throughout the First and Second World Wars, creating beauty in the midst of extraordinary suffering. This is one of his works. It's on the way. I'm Melanie Renata. Stay with me. A delicate movement here from William Grant Still's Lyric Quartet, a collection of three musical portraits. This is The Quiet One, performed by the Oregon String Quartet.

0: the Danish National Chamber Orchestra giving you a pep in your step this Friday morning. Mozart's 17th Symphony in G. I'm Melanie Renata with a serenade that's soft and warm like a cozy sweater. Coming up in just a minute.
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1: Folk tunes are tightly woven throughout the entire musical landscape of American music. But I digress. In this suite from Price, the folk tunes take full center stage. It's her suite of dances coming up later this hour. I'm Melanie Renata. Please stay with me.

0: The Leipzig Radio Orchestra Winds having a long-winded conversation there with Beethoven's Sextet for Winds in E-flat major. I'm Melanie Renata with a happy rondo from John Field in just a minute.
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1: This melody came from France, originally, a long time ago, but it became a very popular song in Bergen, Norway. Not just popular, it became the town song of Bergen. And one day, Norwegian composer Johan Halvorsen sent this song out to see the world. I'm Aaron Kane. Johan Halvorsen's Variations on an Old Melody from Bergen will take you on a whirlwind tour this hour.
2: This is the Composer's Datebook for August 21st. I'm John Burge. At the BBC Proms on today's date in 2004, a new piece by the British composer Judith Bingham was premiered by the BBC Chorus. Titled The Secret Garden, it was inspired by several events. A conversation about Adam and Eve in the Garden of Eden. A BBC TV series titled The Private World of Plants. Some rather racy descriptions of the sex life of plants by the 18th century Swedish botanist Carl Linnaeus. And a disturbing news story about the bombing of the so-called Adam tree in Iraq at a site that locals believe was where the Garden of Eden once stood. Judith Bingham wrote her own text, which includes many Latin names of plants, which led to the Secret Garden's subtitle, Botanical Fantasy. This is meant to be a magical piece, says Bingham. It has a Christian framework with opening and closing quotations from Genesis and Matthew. But the piece also seems to wonder whether the world is better off without humans, and that, should humans cease to exist, paradise would very soon reestablish itself. Composer's Datebook is produced by APM, American Public Media, in collaboration with the American Composers Forum, reminding you that all music was once new.

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1: But the conductor who'd nominated him for the honorary degree said, "No, no, that won't do. Show your gratitude by writing us a really fine symphony instead." One thing Brahms did like was a good joke, so he wrote them an overture, and he snuck in a few popular student drinking songs. I'm Aaron Kane. The Academic Festival Overture by Brahms is coming up this hour. Here is French composer Jules Massenet looking to himself for inspiration to an overture he wrote for a one-act operetta he never published. He reworked it into this festive movement from his fourth Picturesque Scenes suite, Waste Not, Want Not.

0: The Academic Festival Overture by Johannes Brahms. That was the Leipzig Gewandhaus Orchestra, conducted by Ricardo Chailly.
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1: His students there were a who's who of famous composers, Mahler, Sibelius, Korngold, and more. We know their music pretty well. Not so much the music of their teacher. And it's really good music. I'm Aaron Kane. A lesson from Robert Fuchs from his Serenade No. 3 is coming up this hour.

0: clarinetist Anthony McGill joining the Pacifica String Quartet for the clarinet quintet in A major, the fourth movement by Mozart.
1: Perhaps you're one of those people who thinks kids these days just aren't into classical music.
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0: Jeromita Linares by Argentine composer Carlos Huastavino. That was guitarist Pablo Cohen with Camerata Bariloche.
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0: a sinfonia concertante, kind of a forerunner of the concerto form that we know now, except this was a group of soloists, Marika Blankenstein playing violin, Stephen Isserlis the cellist, Douglas Boyd playing oboe, and bassoonist Matthew Wilkie, along with the Chamber Orchestra of Europe led by Roger Norrington, Haydn's B-flat major opus 84, Sinfonia Concertante.
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5: Graduates Garson Arena Prudencio and Desiree Kua are the recipients of this year's CSU Monterey Bay President's Award. 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
6: The Monterey Audubon Society hosts beginning birding field trips on the second Sunday of every month at 9 a.m. now until December 13th at the Asilomar Conference Grounds, where attendees can enjoy bird watching and more. 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

0: That was kind of a new sound back in the day of Ludovico Viadana, who I believe was born in 1560, round about there. They're not quite sure. But the basso continuo, the figured bass, was kind of a brand new thing in music, considered very progressive, and he was a great champion of it, especially in sacred music, which was a new thing. That was his Sinfonia with the Swiss-Italian Orchestra, led by Dennis Russell Davies. Again, the name Ludovico Viadana.
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0: The finale to Beethoven's Piano Trio No. 1, the group Trio Wanderer. I'm Lynn Warfel.
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2: From California State University, Monterey Bay, this is HD2 Classical, KAZU, Pacific Grove, Monterey, Salinas, and Santa Cruz.

There's an old German saying, art is beautiful, but it takes a lot of work. 20th century Swiss composer Franck Martin knew that firsthand. When Martin got an idea for a piece of music, he'd start to get sick, like physically sick. He'd get worse and worse until he made a choice: go to the hospital or start composing. If he was able to get enough notes down on paper, his illness would disappear. From APM American Public Media, this is Performance Today. I'm Valerie Kaler. Ahead this hour, one of Franck Martin's self-cures, a musical take on earth, water, air, and fire. The four elements. Also ahead, a major work that Antonín Dvořák wrote beginning to end in 2 weeks. That's on the way from a concert in Aspen. Right now, a song by Dvořák called Lasst mich allein, Leave Me Alone. Alisa Weilerstein effectively singing the vocal part on her cello alongside pianist Anna Polonsky.

0: Lasst mich allein, Leave Me Alone by Antonin Dvorak. The singer begs to be left alone with their grief, longing for peace, aching for a release from that emotional pain. That song by Dvorak arranged for cello and piano. Cellist Elisa Weilerstein with pianist Anna Polonsky. It's crucial to stay informed, but it can be difficult to stay afloat. 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If you need a moment of calm from the news storm, tune into SymphonyCast and replace the turbulence with the buoyant sounds of today's classical scene. 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
0: From APM, American Public Media, this is Performance Today. I'm Valerie Kaler. So glad to have you here for today's musical adventures and discoveries. Imagine you are an 18th century aristocrat. Now imagine you don't have quite the budget to maintain a full symphony orchestra. So what's a blue blood to do? Well, the next best thing was to keep a wind band on staff. Lots and lots and lots of music written during this era for that particular group of instruments. By the time we hit the beginning of the 19th century, though, the compositional well was running a bit dry for the wind ensemble, and along comes Antonin Dvorak. He took simple-sounding, folk-flavored melodies and rhythms and made them sound elegant and accessible, friendly and refined. Kind of miraculous, actually, how it sounds so effortless. All the more so because he cranked the whole thing out, start to finish, in 2 weeks. We'll sample from Dvorak's Wind Serenade in D minor with the Aspen Wind Orchestra led by Joaquin Valdepeñas. They're playing movements 2 and 3.

0: Antonin Dvorak was 36 years old in the winter of 1878-1879. For several years, he'd been making a modest living as a musician in Prague, playing viola in a restaurant dance band, giving piano lessons, playing the organ on Sundays. His compositions had just recently come to the attention of a guy named Johannes Brahms. But even though Dvorak was starting to get more recognition, he was still on that grind, piecing together jobs. When Dvorak did have a few weeks off that winter, instead of resting, like most of us would do, he put his head down and composed. Over the course of 14 days, he wrote the sparkling music we just heard, his Wind Serenade. Joaquin Valdepeñas led the Aspen Wind Orchestra in movements 2 and 3 from Dvorak's Wind Serenade in the Klein Music Tent at the Aspen Music Festival and School in Aspen, Colorado. In a moment, sibling revelry. 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
2: Cal State Monterey Bay's baseball team is the first in its league to win 5 regular season championships. Congratulations to head coach Walt White and the rest of the team for their first ever 5-peat championship. Cal State Monterey Bay, find the strength of us.
0: We're about to hear a performance featuring two musicians who've known each other their whole lives. Violinist Geneva Lewis and pianist Nathan Lewis, her older brother. They were born in Auckland, New Zealand in the 1990s, 5 years apart. After the family moved to California, Geneva, Nathan, and their sister Rochelle, a cellist, formed a successful family trio called the Lewis Family Trio, naturally. The trio did not continue as the Lewis siblings pursued their own careers. But that early love of chamber music stuck with Geneva and has become a huge part of her musical life. She's been performing with some of the biggest names in the field for several years now. That's why I find it so special that she returned to her childhood roots for a recent series of concerts, tapping into one of those first, most intimate musical collaborations in her life with her older brother, Nathan. Let's drop in on a concert they gave in Athens, Georgia. Geneva Lewis playing the violin, Nathan Lewis at the piano. They're playing the Sonata No. 3 in A major by George Frederick Handel.

Violin Sonata No. 3 by George Frideric Handel, played by a sibling duo. Geneva Lewis played violin with older brother Nathan Lewis at the piano. A concert at the University of Georgia Performing Arts Center in Athens, Georgia. Violinist Geneva Lewis is one of the great young violinists on the scene right now. And she's from a family of, I'd say, exceptionally talented people. Two musical siblings, her mother, a former runway model, and her dad, a tennis player who reached the 1983 Wimbledon final as an unseeded player. And Geneva is a former PT Young artist. Geneva Lewis says that doing the hard work and maintaining her passion for the art has allowed her to shape her artistic vision. And she's now sharing that vision in concert halls around the world.

0: In a moment, honey, you're looking a little green around the gills. Do you need to go write some music, maybe? 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
0: The people who live with us, for better or worse, get to learn all our quirks and foibles. How we load the dishwasher, whether we use a specific chair as our laundry basket, how we go about our work, and what we do with the stress of our jobs. Maria Martin was married to Swiss composer Franck Martin, and she discovered an interesting pattern connecting his compositional process to his health. When Franck Martin got an idea for a piece of music, he'd start to worry. Could he make anything of this, or was this a dead end? As the idea took shape and marinated, Martin would begin to feel sick. Physically sick, sometimes with these intense flu-like symptoms, which would get worse and worse until he started composing. As soon as he was able to write enough notes down on paper, his illness would disappear. Maria Martin said her husband had a psychosomatic virus that she called compositis. Let's hear a piece that was completed after a bout of compositis in 1963 and 1964, The Four Elements by Franck Martin. Conductor Mirga Grashenyite-Tila is leading the orchestra of the Swiss Roman in concert in Geneva.

The Four Elements, a set of symphonic etudes by Swiss composer Franck Martin. Conductor Mirga Grzegniczek-Tyla led the orchestra of the Swiss Roman in concert at Victoria Hall in Geneva, Switzerland. Franck Martin died in 1974. His third wife, Maria, spent the rest of her life preserving his legacy. After his death, she continued to look over his estate and organize his manuscripts. And she made attempts to correct misinformation when she saw it, which she said was often. She said in her lifetime, she never saw a concert program or album booklet that didn't get something wrong, and she took it upon herself to send in corrections and commentaries. She revealed that when he was alive, Franck Martin would often ask her to write the notes for his pieces because he knew she could do it right. Maria Martin outlived her husband by 43 years. She died in 2017 at the age of 102. Knew her husband's music inside and out, and wanted to make sure it was shared correctly with the world.

Our staff here at PT is senior producer Catherine Slusher, producers Megan Oglesby and Kathleen Bradbury, associate producer John Goman, music logger David Kemp, and our classical digital producer is Inez Guan.

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0: Heinz Holliger, the oboist, and the group called Simply I Musici in the Oboe Concerto No. 2 by Tommaso Albinoni. I'm Lynn Werfel. Thank you so much for joining me today.
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6: Amy Beach is so well known for her piano music, but she also wrote some chamber pieces as well, including a violin sonata in A minor. This is the Scherzo.

0: over a period of a number of years, the Minnesota Orchestra and its then artistic director Osmo Vanska recorded all of Beethoven's symphonies. That was number 8. There's a story that says one of Beethoven's students, Carl Czerny, is said to have asked Beethoven why the piece we just heard, Symphony No. 8, was less popular than the 7th. And Beethoven supposedly said, because the 8th is so much better.
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0: Yeah, well, it's pretty gorgeous. The prelude and love theme from Spellbound, a film by Alfred Hitchcock with music by Miklos Roja. Paul Bateman made that arrangement. Daniel Hope was the violin soloist. And Alexander Shelley conducted the Royal Stockholm Philharmonic.
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9: 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If you need a moment of calm from the news storm, tune into SymphonyCast and replace the turbulence with the buoyant sounds of today's classical scene. 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

0: Makes you wonder, why did he stop at 2? Alexander Glazunov's Concert Waltz Number 2, Nema Yervi conducted the Bamberg Symphony.
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0: a big finish to the prelude and fugue Saint Anne by Johann Sebastian Bach, orchestrated by Arnold Schoenberg. 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

0: the month when things begin to bloom, to April, a work for orchestra by Avril Coleridge-Taylor. The BBC Philharmonic was conducted by John Andrews. 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

0: from the old colonial days, the French military march from the Algerian suite by Camille Saint-Saëns. Jan Danny Butt conducted the London Symphony.
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